You're about to meet Ashley, and she wants to make her husband this week's weirdo. Do you use AI? Maybe not the same way her husband uses it. We're going to break that down.

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0: 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Why did somebody get ghosted? 450 with Showbiz Shelley in the showdown, Kiki's Court, and a trip to Mexico Monday morning. 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

0: Is this Ashley on the line?
1: Yep. Hey, Buster.
0: What's going on, Ashley? It says that you want to nominate your husband to be this week's weirdo. So what's going on?
1: Okay, so my husband has become obsessed with ChatGPT.
0: Like, how obsessed?
1: Okay, so first, it started off harmless, you know, like the typical emails, maybe help planning vacations, you know, stuff like that. But then it became his therapist.
0: Like AI is his counselor?
1: Every single day.
0: What kind of things is he asking it?
1: Everything you can think of, okay? Why do I get anxious before meetings? How do I become more confident? What childhood experiences could explain why I would avoid conflicts? Like, seriously, whoa. I'm sitting 10 feet away. One night, you know, he left his laptop open and I couldn't help it. I'm not proud of it, but I had to look.
0: Okay, here we go.
1: Buster, you don't even know. You don't. Okay. He talks to ChatGPT nicer than he talks to me.
0: What do you mean?
1: Everything starts with, hi, hope you're having a great evening. Or, could I bother you with something? Then it gets weirder.
0: How?
1: He literally wrote, you're the only one I feel like I can be completely honest with.
0: Damn.
1: He even named it.
0: He gave ChatGPT a nickname?
1: Every morning, he starts with, morning, Gigi.
0: Stop it.
1: So that's not even, you know, the end of it. I actually found one where he asked, do you think I'm a good husband? And then it answered, and he literally typed, thank you, I needed to hear that.
0: Have you confronted him about any of this?
1: The moment I saw, I did. And he said, it's not a person. And I said, then why are you flirting with it?
0: Flirting?
1: Buster, you heard what I said earlier. Because he tells it things before he tells me, his wife.
0: Does he know that you read this stuff?
1: He actually doesn't. Every now and again, I would hear him say, hey, Gigi, and I just roll my eyes.
0: I wonder, Ashley, if this is probably a more common problem that we're hearing about all over the place. People just seem to be more connected to an AI companion than their own actual companion, which is a little bit scary. We're probably embarking on a whole new thing here in life. Let me do this. Let me open up the phone. You can text in at 71021 or hit me in the DMs at FM Buster. Do you have somebody in your life that is overly communicative? Is that the word? Communicative? Whatever the word is. If you have somebody in your life that is emotionally invested with their AI companion, with robots, I'd love to hear from you. And I'm sure Ashley would love to be able to commiserate. Right, Ashley?
1: Before I forget, one more thing, okay? She says, thank you, after every response. As if this robot can hear, see how appreciative he is. And you know what? If robots take over someday, I know my husband definitely will be surviving, okay?
0: Yeah, he's the only one nice to him. All right, well, listen, we're going to get some help on the air for you next, okay, Ashley?
1: Thanks.

0: how do you use AI? We just had Ashley. She wants to put her husband on the list because she feels as though her husband has a better relationship with ChatGPT than he has with her, confiding in AI and using it as therapy. We're getting some text messages in here at 71021. This text says, I bet he's nasty with that robot, too. Oh, you're probably right. Who's this?
1: This is Shay.
0: Shay, does someone in your life have an unhealthy relationship with AI, you think?
1: Unhealthy, I'm not sure would be the word, but the someone, I guess, would be me. I wouldn't say that, like, I'm emotionally invested, but used a lot of time like a therapist. You can ask it to be more empathetic or direct, and it forms its answers based on what kind of chat you're having. So it's like an outsider's perspective without like formed opinions.
0: What's to stop you from having that relationship with a human before consulting AI?
1: I don't think everyone uses it that way, but at the same time, I think it's easier to talk to, like Googling something or talking to someone who doesn't really exist, I guess, in the way that you would talk to a therapist, because obviously a lot of things personally are shared through therapy as well. But I can see where someone would think that you're having conversations with a computer or even a therapist that should be had personally with the person in your you're in a relationship with or in personal life day to day.
0: Do you have a husband?
1: I have a boyfriend.
0: What would you do if you found out that your boyfriend was asking things to AI before asking you? Would you take personal offense to that?
1: I personally don't think so, because I don't see it as another person. I see it as a tool, I guess. But from listening to the conversation that you had with her, the other caller, I would assume that she's taking it personally because she doesn't use AI like that.
0: Right. So I guess maybe if she did, she would probably have a better understanding.
1: I mean, personally, that's what I think.
0: All right. Well, hey, we appreciate your insight and thanks for calling in.

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I have read a statistic about weddings and about marriages and what type of weddings actually create long-lasting relationships and marriages. I've got my own thoughts on it. We'll talk about it next. Hang on.

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0: 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I could

big wedding or a small wedding? And did your marriage last? There is apparently a study found that an inverse correlation, which sounds like a big word, so that sounds like a lot, between the amount of money spent on a wedding and how long the marriage lasts. The more a couple spends on the ceremony, the more likely they are to get divorced. I think it's probably more of an age thing. I mean, I think that their study probably makes sense and it probably adds up, but I think you're more likely to get divorced the younger you get married. Not to say it can't work out, but if you don't live a little bit of life before you get married, you're more liable to want to sow your wild oats when you get older, or, you know, that's when people, I think, start to freak out as if they've never lived. That's not to say it can't. I mean, before you start texting in, being like, I got married, I'm just saying, on average. So their study talking about big wedding versus small wedding, I bet it's probably because when you're younger, it's your first wedding. That first wedding, you're going to spend all the big money on everything. And then if you're one of those round twoers and you got the divorce, odds are that second wedding, you didn't spend as much. And your relationship works more, but I don't think it's because you spent less money. It's probably just you're on their second trip around. You know what?

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1: Guaranteed human.

I know I do this. Do you ever practice revenge bedtime procrastination? It's like if you're really busy at work, you find yourself having consistent late nights, even though you know you should go to bed earlier, but you find yourself staying up late almost every night. You feel tired, but you're resisting the sleep. You might be exhausted, but you're unwilling to go to bed because you want to enjoy some me time. You want to engage in low-value activities. You might find yourself scrolling through social media, watching mindless TV, playing video games for hours on end. And then the next day you feel guilty or regretful. So you wake up feeling tired and it's like a vicious, vicious cycle and you never get out of here. I think that's called just like being an adult, man.

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You drinking more than anything? It's a very popular drink. It's probably right on your mind right now. You probably want one. It's Buster, and I'm going to tell you what that drink is next. And you really should stop ordering it.

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They don't want you ordering this anymore. It's Buster. And espresso martinis are the most annoying cocktails that you can order at the bar, especially if it's a busy bar. And I guess it is a lot. It's a whole operation. And I think the big problem with espresso martinis, if you're a bartender, is when you order one, okay, that's fine. But then somebody else orders one. Oh, that's good. I'll have one. Oh, you know, that sounds good. I'll have one. I'll have one. Before you know it, the guy feels like a barista and he's not.

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1: Yes.
0: Sold out BTS.
1: With you.
0: With me. You have to. Are you kidding me? We have two tickets. One's going to me. Other one's going to you. Win Monday at 7:55. A new waiting by the phone on Monday. Kiki's Court. Ba-dum-bum.
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0: Also, a Fred Show flyaway to Mexico. 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

You know, normally I don't always agree with these things. However, I've got a list here that makes a lot of sense to me. It is 5 relationship rules to live by. Okay? Let's count up because it's radio. Hey, count down the top 5. All right, number 5. A solution only works if it feels good to both people. That's true. They always say, like, the master negotiators always say that a deal is only good when both sides feel like they got just a little pinched, whatever that means. Number 4, try to solve problems only when both partners are calm. If either person is yelling, crying, or upset, take a pause. That's anything, man. Don't make forever decisions based out of a moment's emotion. Number 3, vent relationship frustrations only directly to your partner. That's not your coworkers. That's not your girlfriend. That's not your family. Don't go to your mom. None of that. Vent it out with each other. Duke it out. Don't duke it out, but you know what I'm saying. Number 2, the bedroom is only for sleeping and intimacy. Well, this might be a hot take. It says don't fight in the bedroom and no serious discussions in the bedroom. Whoa. Not even a little pillow talk? I guess, yeah, you shouldn't get too deep right before you're going to bed. Wow. All right. Number 1, and I think this is huge, in 5 relationship rules to live by. Number 1, texting is only for grocery lists and flirting, not for fighting or serious discussions. So when you're heated and you're going at it and you're typing and typing and typing, and ladies, don't go to the notes app and type out a bunch of stuff. You know what's just funny? How I and then bring it over to the text. No. Have that conversation in person or even on FaceTime or something. Keep the texting to like noon.

This ought to be good. The biggest icks that women have experienced while on the dating scene. It's Buster. Now, mind you, these turnoffs were from first dates. And these women that were surveyed actually experienced this. Like this one. He told me that he wasn't wearing any underwear. Out of the blue, I never asked. Hey, look, listen, here's what I'll say about that one. Maybe he was just trying to steer the vibe in that direction, you know? Hey, I'll let you know if I'm wearing any underwear to see if you are. This one says this guy ate a whole basket of hot wings, licked his fingers, never went to the bathroom. Upon leaving, he wanted to hold hands. Okay, that's gross. That's gross. Come on, fellas. How about this? I was reapplying my lip gloss after dinner, and he asked me if he could smell it. That's not that weird, you know? I mean, I guess maybe a little, but like, I don't know. Sometimes the lip gloss smells good. What do you want to do? This one says he gave me a sample of his beatboxing skills at the table. Yeah, don't do that. Especially like college guys. They think that's cool, or they think freestyling is cool. I'm telling you, she does not want to hear you freestyle or beatbox. How about this one? He got ridiculously drunk, and then he told me that at one point he'd been on Maury. Whoa. You can't leave us hanging like that. What was he on Maury for? Was it like one of those You Are Not the Father episodes?

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0: Is it cheating or not?
1: I'm going to go through this list. Let's see how many answers we have that are alike. Texting an ex on their birthday. I don't know if that's cheating, but it's definitely inappropriate. Like, what? Hell no. I mean, yes, it is cheating. Getting lunch alone with a coworker. Nah, that's not cheating. Sometimes that's just how business works. Having a work wife or a work husband. Yeah, I don't love that. I think a lot of people do it, and it might be harmless. That's just a me thing. I'm kind of uncomfortable with that. I've had co-hosts. I never refer to them as my work wife out of respect to my real wife and their real husband. Watching pornography. I don't think it's cheating. Hell, sometimes you can learn a thing or two. Going to a strip club. It's not cheating if you're going to the strip club with like a group of people and you're kind of just drinking and sort of throwing money around. It is kind of cheating if you're getting all creepy in the back rooms. Liking thirst traps on Instagram. Probably not cheating, but definitely disrespectful in my opinion. Accepting a drink from a stranger at a bar of the opposite sex. I don't know, because girls don't buy drinks for guys at bars. So when that ever happens, I'll let you know. Having a best friend of the opposite sex. Best friend? That's a little weird. Keeping your phone password private from your spouse. Yes, because if you're not cheating, then what are you hiding in there? Venting about your relationship to someone of the opposite sex. Kinda, yeah, depending on how deep you go and like what the actual venting is. If you're, yeah, I don't love that. That's disrespectful. Going to dinner alone with an ex. Yeah, that's a problem. Again, another one that it might not be cheating, but it's definitely inappropriate. Dancing with someone at a bar. Nah. Depends on the dance. Depends on the song. Hey. Talking to an AI companion for emotional support. That's weird, but I don't know if it's cheating. I don't know. Liking an ex's Instagram photo. That goes back to the thirst trap thing. Yeah, it's a problem. Having a celebrity hall pass. Yeah, I think that's kind of cheating. I don't love that. And using OnlyFans. Whoa. Yeah, that's definitely cheating. Especially if, like, it's one thing to follow a bunch of hoes or something on social media. By the way, hoes can be guys or girls, too. Don't get all crazy on me. It's one thing to be following people on social media. It's another to be, like, paying to see them and converse with them on some creepy third-party app, right? Listen, just have good intentions. Play with an open hand. That's what I always say. Don't play with everything else open.

I'm trying to figure out if I think this is a good idea or not. DoorDash is now launching Cringe Mart. 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Not only do they know all your business, but they know where you live. I don't know if that's any better.

Yo, you're about to meet Darren. Darren is a landlord and a tenant in his apartment building. And wait till you hear what Darren does in the laundry room that might make you uncomfortable. We'll talk to him next.

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0: really easily.
1: We have Darren on the line. Darren, you there?
2: Yeah. Hey, Buster.
1: Mr. Personality. Darren, it says that you're a landlord, and then you govern the laundry room at your apartment building with an iron fist. Darren, what's going on? What does that mean?
2: I think people are overreacting, Buster. I mean, I simply believe we all share one laundry room, and someone has to maintain standards.
1: What do you mean, standards?
2: Yeah, I'm not just a landlord. I'm a tenant, too, so people are disgusting here.
1: Well, what are you talking about?
2: If your washer or dryer buzzes and you leave your clothes sitting there, 10 minutes. That's what I give you, 10 minutes. After that, I'm moving them, and I inspect the load.
1: You what? What do you mean? What?
2: Not inspect, but notice. You'd be amazed what people wash together. Baby clothes with greasy garage rags, dog blankets with bath towels. People have no standards anymore.
1: Hold on, just so I'm understanding, are you saying that you look through strangers' laundry?
2: I mean, I'm not digging through it. I'm observing it. That's the difference.
1: I don't know that there is a difference.
2: Laundry tells you everything, Buster.
1: I kind of sort of half understand what the hell you're talking about, so this is getting a little creepy.
2: You know what's creepy? Washing dog beds in the same machines people wash baby blankets. That's creepy.
1: I can't disagree with that, but so have you ever, like, confronted any of your fellow tenants? Do you ever say anything to people?
2: Yeah, I do. I've done that. Just help with stuff, you know, like, separate your towels. People appreciate constructive criticism.
1: Well, so wait, you said laundry tells you everything. What do you mean by that? Explain that.
2: Relationships. You can tell when they're changing.
1: What do you mean?
2: One guy used to wash men's women's clothes together every Sunday, then suddenly, just men's clothes. After a month later, I could tell he had a new relationship. Now, I believe the new relationship was with another dude, because all of a sudden, there were a bunch of men's clothes in there, but a much bigger size than him.
1: Okay, you've got the inside scoop here. I don't know why you would need it, but have any of your neighbors ever confronted you?
2: Yeah, one woman did, and she asked why I moved her clothes. You know what I said to her? They've been sitting there for 17 minutes.
1: 17 minutes, so you count down to the exact minute.
2: Yep, I got a stopwatch. 10-minute courtesy window. After that, the next person needs the machine.
1: See, it's like, I can't tell if you're creepy or, like, annoying. You're, like, annoying.
2: Nobody thinks I'm creepy, honestly.
1: I don't know if I'm more annoyed by what you do or, like, how you, like, talk. I don't know. You talk like a comic book villain. But, all right. I guess, Darren, if your tenants are okay with this and nobody's ever called a formal complaint about you, then they must be all right. Or maybe they really don't know what's going on and why their clothes keep getting pulled out of the dryer. I mean, I guess I wonder if anybody agrees with you that, you know, sometimes people can take advantage of public laundry services, and you think you're some superhero vigilante to add some justice to that, or if everybody thinks you're a whack job. But hey, that's what we do here at Weirdo. You can text in at 71021 or hit me in the DMs at FM Buster. We got Darren, the laundry landlord, who's on the phone, who governs the laundry room like a psycho. Hey, listen, Darren, we're going to... That might just be my opinion. I think you're kind of over the top, but we're going to see what people have to say about it, all right?
2: We'll see how many people agree with me. And I think it's going to be a lot.
1: I bet you do. All right, Darren.
2: Thanks, Buster.

ever go snooping through your significant other's phone? Bad idea. Not a good idea. For many reasons, but let Amber explain what happened when her man went through her iPad and what he saw. We'll get into that next with Ask

Hey, before you take that little end of summer trip, there's something that TSA agents are not allowing on planes, something that your kid most likely has. It's one of the more popular toys in the world right now, and flights are not letting them fly. And if you don't want your kid screaming and crying at TSA before you get through the metal detector, which sounds like hell, then you're going to want to listen. I'll have that up for you next.

So it's these Nido toys. Everybody knows these are everywhere. They're little sensory cubes. You can get the knockoff versions at the gas station. So apparently a TSA rule is leaving kids in tears at airport security checkpoints. TSA are taking the Nido squishy toys from carry-ons during screenings because they're filled with gel and have to be 3.4 ounces or less to be allowed through. And most of your little Nido toys weigh more than 3 to 4 ounces and are filled with that gel. The problem is most parents aren't aware of the rules, so they don't know to pack the Nidos in your checked luggage so they don't get taken away and you don't have a screaming child at the airport. So

0: me. Chica is going.
1: Yes.
0: Sold out BTS.
1: With you.
0: With me. You have to. You kidding me? We have two tickets. Yeah. One's going to me. Other one's going to you. Win Monday at 7:55. A new waiting by the phone on Monday. Kiki's Court. Ba-dum-bum.
2: Girl, who let the dogs out?
0: Also, a Fred Show flyaway to Mexico. All expenses paid. 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

0: Should guys sit down to pee?
1: Wow.
0: They're saying that if you're at home and you're a man, you don't need to stand up to pee. Maybe you feel like you have to because you've been doing it your whole life. So you kind of, that's just sort of what you're engineered to do. But they're saying that you, as a guy, you're causing contamination and bacteria to spread everywhere. I guess just by stuff splashing around. I got to be careful with how I mention this on the air because I don't want to get gross. But anyways, if you sit down, there's less of a chance of stuff splashing everywhere. So men, added to the list of things that they're mad at us about. But hey, this one is.

0: cowboys, I hear the
1: When will the pumpkin spice latte drop at Starbucks? They announced it. They said pumpkin spice season is arriving earlier than ever with the fan favorite pumpkin spice latte returning to Starbucks menus on August 25th. Also joining the fall lineup are the new iced pumpkin cream shaken espressos and then a bunch of other, you know, stuff. They're also adding new food, the chicken bacon protein pocket, which I don't know. To be honest, every time I get them little breakfast sandwiches from Starbucks, I'm like, tastes a little rubbery. But whatever. You want the PSL? It's back on the 25th.

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2: The new hit list. We made it to Friday. What's up, friends? I'm at Angelina on air. Kicking it off with Ari. Hate That I Made You Love Me.

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On socials, I'm at Angelina on air, getting so many requests for this one. Swifties, Taylor Swift, I Knew It, I Knew You on the new hit list.

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Of course, we had a dance with Slater. I mean, it is Friday. You stepping out? Hit us up on that talkback mic. And while you're there, don't forget to make the new hit list your number one preset. I'm Angelina. Okay, Arm.

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1: I've been sick all this week. I'm finally feeling better, and all my friends are hitting me up to go outside. Like, bruh, I'm a just recovered. Please chill. Let me know what you got going on. You want to hear something on socials at New Hit List or at Angelina on Air. Vince and Boom, the time of my

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3: Having a solo mix from Own Boss and or Scorsese would be incredible, but we are going beyond that. 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

Yeah, that. Killers in the jungle. Killers in the jungle. Killers in the jungle. Yo, listen, yeah, that. Killers in the jungle.

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Why did somebody get ghosted? 450 with Showbiz Shelley in the Showdown Kiki's Court and a trip to Mexico Monday morning. 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
0: With me. You have to. Are you kidding me? 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

0: Welcome to iHeartRadio Communities, a public affairs special focusing on the biggest issues impacting you this week. Here's Manny Munoz.
1: I am Manny Munoz. Thank you for tuning in to iHeartRadio's Communities. It is our weekly public affairs show where we try to bring you conversations that'll help you better understand important issues or maybe just some interesting topics. Either way, I do hope you'll stick around for the next half hour. And if you have any comments, questions, or suggestions, please feel free to reach out on Instagram. My handle is at IODManny. That's at IODManny. Now, let's get on with the show. Back to school shopping is a yearly ritual, but for a lot of families right now, it's also becoming a financial burden. Let's go inside some new numbers with LendingTree's Chief Consumer Finance Analyst, Matt Schultz. Matt, I appreciate the time. Thanks for joining us.
2: Yeah, thanks for having me.
1: Your latest numbers show $858 is the number that might sound pretty manageable until Americans look at the big picture.
2: Yeah. There's no question that $858 is a lot of money. When you consider that the price of everything seems to be rising, so many people are living on a tight budget, living paycheck to paycheck. So when you're talking $800, $900+, that's significant money, no question about it.
1: How did you guys come up with that $858 number? What exactly does that signify?
2: Well, what that signifies is that we started off with data from the National Retail Federation from 2025, and then basically looked at spending in the categories of electronics, clothing, shoes, and school supplies, and then applied consumer price index data to basically extrapolate out what these costs looked like in previous years. And what we found is really interesting, which was that spending hasn't really changed much going all the way back to 2019, so before the pandemic. And part of it is because the price of electronics, so like computers and tablets and things like that, has actually fallen a little bit in that period, and it's allowing people to

0: spend less.
1: So the back to school spending is almost unchanged, but because of inflation, everything is costing, what was it, 26% more, something like that?
0: Yeah, yeah. Those are really crazy numbers because most people have not gotten a 26% raise since 2019.
1: No, most people surely have not. So people aren't getting any more. They're getting actually less for a lot more.
0: Yeah, yeah. It's what we're seeing is that people are spending about the same, like we said, since 2019. And the truth is that while the cost of, you know, clothing and school supplies and shoes and things like that have gone up, people spending has roughly stayed flat. And again, some of that is that the price of electronics and the spending of electronics has fallen off a little bit. But some of that is also almost certainly that people have been more thoughtful about their spending on back to school because they've had to be because they're dealing with high prices in other spaces.
1: Sure. And now we're seeing the prices for those electronics, a lot of them anyway, go up because of the demand on RAM memory and things like that. A couple more minutes here, sure, with Matt Schultz. He is LendingTree's chief consumer finance analyst. You talk about the K-shaped economy. How does that show up when it comes to back to school shopping?
0: Well, we see the K-shaped economy in so much of what we talk about. But here, I think it's a situation where you have some people who are feeling good about things and don't mind spending more on back to school because they're not worried about taking on a little debt, paying a little bit of interest. But then you have the flip side with people who are really struggling and who are dialing back their spending because they really need to. And that all adds up to about flat spending, which is what we saw.
1: Are families, do you think, keeping laptops, tablets, other devices so much longer because they simply can't just afford to replace them?
0: Yeah, there's definitely some of that, and it's a smart thing. I mean, so much of back to school spending is about getting things that may, or replacing things that may still be in perfectly fine shape. So that backpack or that lunchbox or those shoes, you may not need to replace it. So it's okay.
1: Are there parts of the country that will spend a lot more than that $858 average and parts of the country that will spend less?
0: Yeah, what we found is that the places that will spend the most are places that you would expect, kind of in the Northeast and kind of coastal sort of places. But what was the most interesting was the burden that various areas of the country face, because when you're talking about maybe $100 or so difference in spending from the highest state to the lowest state, but the burden that money creates is more significant. So in the Deep South in particular, the burden of that back to school spending is more significant than it is in some higher income areas like, sure, California and Massachusetts, places like that.
1: Well, it's shocking that it's only $100 difference from the most to the least.
0: Yeah, it was an interesting finding that most places around the country are spending roughly similar with a little bit of wiggle,
1: right,
0: on back to school, even though their incomes are significantly different.
1: How much of a difference? I know here in Florida where I am, we have a tax-free holiday, tax-free shopping period, right, for back to school supplies. Yeah. I know other states have that as well. How significant can those be? Those could really lead to big savings, right?
0: Yeah, I'm in Texas, and we have that too, and it can be significant when you're talking about in Texas, you have 6 to 8% savings. And while there's no guarantee that that retailers won't bump up their prices a little bit to make up a little bit of the difference, it can still certainly be significant savings. And it's important for people to understand that those sorts of holidays can be really useful, but also just shopping around and looking at bargain bins and dollar stores and clearance racks and different places than you would normally shop, all that stuff can make a real difference. A
1: couple more minutes here with Matt Schultz. He is LendingTree's Chief Consumer Finance Analyst. Do you see people making mistakes? Can people make mistakes while trying to save money for back-to-school shopping that'll actually cost them?
0: Yeah. One big mistake that people can make is just going in without a plan and also relying too heavily on their credit cards, because credit cards can be a great tool, especially if you collect rewards and that sort of thing, and it can help extend your budget a little bit, but it also makes it really easy to overspend. So that's something that's really important to avoid.
1: Online shopping versus brick and mortar shopping. We do really have more resources at hand to be able to find out where we could get the best deals these days. Do you find that people, because it is mostly just regular school supplies, don't take advantage of those things and bargain shop?
0: Yeah, I definitely think that people could do more bargain shopping in almost any aspect of life. But certainly with back to school shopping, we're creatures of habit.
1: Yeah.
0: When it comes to shopping, and it's true with groceries and on down the line, we tend to go to the same places and buy the same things. But if you can break out of your routine, you can save yourself some money. It doesn't mean that you have to drive across town to save a dollar on a lunchbox. But if you take the time to shop around a little bit and be smart about that whole process, it can add up to some savings.
1: So let's close it out with your best advice for our listeners. If they still haven't finished their back-to-school shopping, what should they prioritize? What should they cut corners on?
0: Different for everybody. It's about understanding how much you can afford and what really matters to you most. It's going to be different for everybody down the line.
1: LendingTree.com is the website where you can go find out more information. He is Matt Schultz, LendingTree's Chief Consumer Finance Analyst. Really appreciate the time and the information. Best of luck.
0: Thank you.
1: You're listening to iHeartRadio Communities, our weekly public affairs show. I am Manny Munoz. If you have any thoughts, comments, or questions, please feel free to reach out to me on Instagram. My handle is at IODManny. That's at IODManny. As we approach the 25th anniversary of September 11th, many Americans are reflecting not just on what happened that day, but how it changed the world we live in. Scott Gibbs has written Toward the Turning, Rethinking the Meaning of 9/11, A Clash of Civilizations, and a Postmodern World, and he joins us now. Scott, thanks so much for the time.
2: Well, thanks for having me, man. I appreciate it.
1: What pushed you to write this book and to write it now for the 25th anniversary?
2: Yeah, sure. Actually, it started as a germ of it started just after 9/11. I was, like so many of us were trying to understand what happened after the initial shock wore off. I was in graduate school at the time for getting a degree in clinical psychology, and I wrote a final paper for one of my classes about, sort of why 9/11 happened, focused on Islam and Islamism. And my professor said, Scott, this is pretty interesting. You ought to think about getting it published. So I rewrote some things and ended up submitting it to the Journal of Humanistic Psychology, went through a sort of a two-year peer review process, and ended up being published in 2005. As part of that, sort of going through that process, I realized that I was sort of uncomfortable with having focused on one side of the dynamic. Clearly there was a lot of rhetoric or information out there, Osama bin Laden and sort of the Islamist groups talking about all the things that the West had done.
1: Right.
2: And so it was clearly a dynamic there that needed to be unpacked to try to really understand what had happened and why. And so that the article then led me to expand, look at both sides, try to understand what was going on at a deeper level. And that whole process took some time. So, fast forward, here we are today.
1: what does the title Toward the Turning mean?
2: It comes in part from the philosophy of a guy named Martin Heidegger, who talks about the turning. And basically, different times in history, there have been turnings of the way we see ourselves and the way we see our world.
1: Sure.
2: So, for example, the Enlightenment comes up in the late 17th century, etc. And we go from a predominantly Christian world in the West, in particular, to what we think of today as sort of modernity, focused on the individual, progress, science, etc. That's a completely different world than the Christian world before that, the Middle Ages and before. And so the idea is, can we do that again to some degree with, a turning towards something that looks a little bit more or that's more conducive to a global world, an interconnected world, the reality that we are connected with one another. It's sort of a systems type world, if that makes sense.
1: Sure.
2: As opposed to we are subjects, opposite objects in the world looking for control. So I don't want to go too far down the rabbit hole necessarily on this subject, but that is the turning. It's the hope that we can adjust how we see ourselves and the world toward, greater harmony.
1: Right. We're speaking with Scott Gibbs. He's the author of Toward the Turning, Rethinking the Meaning of 9/11, The Clash of Civilizations, and a Postmodern World. Clash of Civilizations. When people hear that term, that phrase, what do you think they get wrong about it? What does it mean?
2: Well, it comes from political scientist Sammy Huntington, who wrote this back in the 90s, I believe, a book, originally a paper called The Clash of Civilizations, trying to understand what the world of international affairs was going to look like after the fall of the Soviet Union. So we had these sort of two poles, communism and liberal democracy, the United States and the Soviet Union. The Soviet Union's gone. Now we've got a world where it's sort of a unipolar world. And he was trying to understand, like, okay, what's the nature of conflict going to look like now? And his thesis was that there were different blocks, civilizational blocks, that were going to have conflict around the edges, meaning where they connected. And I think he's got some of that right, which is we see a place like Ukraine, for example, where they are half in the West, sort of Russia wants them, back in the fold, and it's this fault line where there's conflict. Israel is a little bit the same. So there was a lot of pushback against that thesis. People didn't like the fact that he used clash, that it was inevitable, that we were just going to have conflict, that et cetera, that nations were what determined, not civilizations. But the thing I think he got right but didn't open the door to was this idea of identity, civilizational identity he focused on, but identity itself being important across whether it's a nation or a group, and how these identities really influence group dynamics, sometimes to really bad ends.
1: You are a psychotherapist, right? I guess your career was getting started when you wrote this thesis. How did that, your background and how you changed the further in your career you got, change the way you look at some of these issues that you address in the book?
2: Yeah, sure. I have a real, sort of passionate interest in psychology and religious studies and philosophy, and in trying to help people heal division, in solving conflict. Mm-hmm. I have it at the sort of local level in the room with a couple, and I have it across society.
1: Right.
2: And so the two have informed each other over the years. Interviews or talks, I will often use examples from couples work that apply to group dynamics. Meaning, for example, a couple comes in and they're, you know, locked, they're in gridlock fighting. One of them's very critical, one of them's very defensive, and around we go. We don't actually talk about what the fundamental problems are, the fundamental feelings are. And in truth, that is exactly what goes on in America, for example, between the left and the right.
1: Sure.
2: Different identities, different values, different ways of seeing the world. We're not negotiating those very well
1: and we're not trying to understand one another at all because we don't speak anymore.
2: Right. And the not understanding is just keeps us locked in these, you know, vicious cycles.
1: Right.
2: Sometimes spiral out of control, right? And people die. Charlie Kirk is a victim of, you know, this whole division that has occurred. And, violence against other politicians, et cetera. And just, you know, the gridlock that occurs around policy, et cetera. We don't problem solve. We get stuck in the rhetoric, just like a couple does. And instead of like really trying to, as you say, understand what the other person's saying, express that we understand that, and then trying to talk about it and negotiate it.
1: Speaking with Scott Gibbs, he's the author of Toward the Turning, Rethinking the Meaning of 9/11, The Clash of Civilizations, and a Postmodern World. What do you mean when you talk about inherited identities? What does that mean?
2: Well, we are all, we kind of take for granted that we're American. I was raised evangelical Christian, right? That, you know, we're from the Northeast or the Midwest or whatever your identity tends to be. We were, you know, we use socialized in that, but it's inherited, meaning
1: we're born into it.
2: We're born into it. That's exactly right. And we're born into it, brought up in it, and we take it for granted. And that's just the way things are. And if we were born in a different time or in a different place, we'd have a different identity.
1: We'd believe in a different God. We'd have different culture, all of those things. So how does that tie into 9/11?
2: First of all, that identity has a huge influence on what we do, who we elect, what our behaviors are, what our policies are, both in the Islamic world and here. When our identities, when we feel threatened, usually in some way, our identities harden. They narrow down, they become more rigid and dogmatic, they become dichotomous, they amplify in their sort of feeling, right? We dehumanize people. That's fundamentalism. That's, you know, down a path or a recipe for disaster, particularly if we get a group mass movement, right? Then you're headed toward genocide, apartheid, war, right? The fury of war, or fervor. And so it's that identity that not only causes influences our behaviors, but that is the risk that in hardening of something much worse happening, if that makes sense.
1: I guess the point is that extremism, regardless what it's over, is the problem, right?
2: Yes, and I guess the deeper problem is extremism, meaning, you know, we see it in little ways. Like, as you say, we don't understand. We're not listening. We're closed off. I mean, that's just on a continuum of extremism. We're not listening. We're not being open and fluid, right? And so fundamentalism, extremism is the overt challenge, but we have to like look at where that comes from and try to mitigate that risk before it sort of takes on a life of its own. And we can try to do practical things to minimize extremism. But for me, the fundamental sort of possibility is to have a different understanding of who we are, which is to say something along the lines of, you know, we understand as we're being socialized into an identity that part of that identity acknowledges that it's that,
1: right,
2: which is to say it's one of many that it could be. It's not the truth of the way things are. There are other ways of seeing the world, and we can hold our identity loosely. It's not so important to our self-esteem, to our sense of control or safety in the world, that it sort of has a risk of overpowering us. And the more, the better understanding we have around that, the less risk there is of it spiraling into fundamentalism.
1: Right. This isn't a political book, right? It's not meant to be divisive. This focuses more on the psychology of 9/11, what happened and why, over the politics of it, right?
2: Yes. And in fact, I think I say in there, I'm an equal opportunity critic. I mean, I look at both sides of the issue. I'm not trying to, pick a side, right, so to speak. Some people don't like that at all.
1: Sure.
2: I don't feel like I can do my job if I pick a side and try to, help us better understand what's going on here so we can transcend it. So, no, it's not meant to be political at all, though I will say I do touch on a number of different identities, religious identities, national identities, and when people see themselves in that, they tend not to like what I have to say because I'm pushing on things that they hold as given. And it sort of can feel like an attack on me and mine,
1: sure,
2: so to speak.
1: I would imagine people from different backgrounds will respond differently, kind of like you were talking about the inherited identities. This book will be viewed differently by people of different identities. Speaking with Scott Gibbs, author of Toward the Turning, Rethinking the Making of 9/11, The Clash of Civilizations, and A Postmodern World, 25 years removed. What is it about the 9/11 story that you think maybe has been most forgotten over time?
2: There was a moment right afterward when we in the West and in large swaths of the world and in the Muslim world too, I think. I mean, that's more complicated, but that was united and in just a sense of little shock and sadness, and that we were unified in that, in the sense of we don't want the world to be this way, right? That gave way to us and them. You're with us or you're against us. The March of Freedom, some of the Bush language, et cetera. And, that led on a cascade to where we are today, to in some degree, at least a strain of it. And, that we can be united, maybe, around this, and that we don't want this kind of a world.
1: Maybe it was the last time that we all felt like we were all in this together. We're all Americans. Didn't matter if you were black or white, if you were a liberal or a conservative, didn't matter what your religion was. We all felt like we were in it together. And I don't think we've had another time in the last 25 years where it felt that way.
2: Yeah, no, I agree 100%. I mean, I don't know if this is my politics exactly, but it is my sensibility, which is I'm longing for, hoping for someone who leads in a way that calls on the better part of ourselves,
1: sure,
2: in inspiration toward real unity. I mean, I kind of it's a little bit challenging for me. I don't know if I roll my eyes, but I am bothered by so many people saying we're so divided, we just need to get together, and then turn around and do these things
1: divisive. Right.
2: And politicians in particular are because they are trying to divide and consolidate power, at some way they don't have an interest in unity.
1: Well, it suits them more to keep us divided. No, that's the way we're more active politically.
2: Yeah.
1: Is this a book of hope?
2: Yes, I'd like to think so. I mean, I'm pretty skeptical that the challenges we're in right now are going to change anytime soon. But I'm hopeful about humanity, I guess, was what I would say.
1: Sure.
2: That we will understand some of these things eventually and come to grips with them and, eventually reach a better place. So, I think it is. Go ahead.
1: Yeah, we will persevere, right? I guess is what I'm getting from you. I guess last but not least, there's a lot of younger readers who were not alive or old enough to remember really 9/11 clearly. What do you hope they would learn from it reading your book?
2: Yeah, I mean, I guess it's in that regard, all they really know is sort of the division they've been a part of today. I mean, mean, one thing I like the place we were just at, the whole, you know, and that we can be united. But I would say to be really thoughtful about their participation in the division.
1: Mm-hmm.
2: Young people in particular tend to be really passionate, and it's really fantastic about the change and the transformation. But in part, there can be not a listening that doesn't occur
1: right
2: in that as well, and makes them dogmatic and uncompromising themselves. They think they are acting against fundamentalism when in reality they are on a slippery slope headed in that direction,
1: exacerbating it. Yeah.
2: And so, you know, maybe if we're connecting it loosely to the sort of events, the shock that occurred that, you know, had some sense of unity, that you know, we all just sort of look in the mirror and say, how are we participating in the division?
1: Mm.
2: And maybe ask ourselves, are we really committed to, like, to trying to unify things, if that makes sense?
1: Yeah, we should look, each one of us should look at ourselves in the mirror, right? Scott Gibbs, author of Toward the Turning, Rethinking the Meaning of 9/11, The Clash of Civilizations, and A Postmodern World, certainly a book that will get you thinking about how you feel. Scott, best of luck with it. I really appreciate the time today.
2: Oh, thanks, man. I appreciate it.
1: I am Manny Munoz. I appreciate you listening to iHeartRadio's Communities this week. As always, if you have any questions, comments, or suggestions, reach out to me on Instagram. My handle is @IODManny. That's @IODManny. And that'll do it for another edition of iHeartRadio's Communities. I'm Manny Munoz. Until next time.
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Jason, kicking off the show. It's Jason Brown on 103.5 Kiss FM with your Saturday morning tea. Happy weekend. We made it. Woo! Ooh, I need this weekend so bad. We want to give you an extended weekend in Cancun. Yes, the Fred Show Flyaway is back. Starting Monday, we have chances for you.

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Thunder, 103.5 Kiss FM, Chicago's number one hit music station. It's Jason Brown with your Saturday morning tea. And for everyone asking me in the DMs, yes, we have your sold out tickets to BTS. They're coming to Soldier Field for two sold out shows. We want to get you in.

Pitbull is coming with Lil Jon up to Alpine Valley Music Theater on September 12th. And Brady has your tickets, all thanks to Live Nation. Every day next week, 3:40 p.m., hang with Brady for your chance to see Pitbull. Here's Olivia Dean.

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That's his new one, My Body Isn't Ready. I'm 103.5 Kiss FM. 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After

Selena Gomez on 103.5 Kiss FM, Chicago's number one hit music station. And if you guys heard the news, the Fred Show Flyaway is back, and this is a big one. 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It's got white, powdery sand, vibe

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Tinashe let out a new banger. 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

And my girl Kiki is back bringing the drama Monday morning in Kiki's court. 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

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I'm Jason Brown with your Saturday morning tea, and it's time for my favorite time of the week, my certified bop of the week, where I get to play a song that maybe you haven't heard in a minute, and I gotta play my girl Taylor, just because what am I not in a Taylor mood? Here is Taylor Swift, Kendrick Lamar, Bad Blood, our certified bop of the week. 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

Oh, I'm obsessed with that song, Bella Kay. I love it, I love it, I love it. 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And someone else I'm obsessed with, Somber. All right, so he played Copenhagen this week, and he ended his set by literally running into the sea. 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
0: 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Why Did Somebody Get Ghosted? 4:50 with Showbiz Shelley in the showdown, Kiki's Court, and a trip to Mexico Monday morning. 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

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I can already feel Soldier Field shaking. 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Here's The Weeknd. And I'm

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And Diplo's Run Club is coming to Chicago on October 3rd, and we have your shot to win VIP passes. 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

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I'm Jason Brown, extending your Saturday morning tea in for my big brother, Brady. And we are celebrating the return of the Fred Show Flyaway Monday at 7:30 right here on the Fred Show. And we want to give you a 7-day, 6-night stay at Secrets Mirabel Cancun Resort and Spa and $1,000 for flights to get you down there. 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Here's Sabrina. Oh, I leave-

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Yes, if you are trying to see BTS take over Soldier Field later this month, we have your tickets all week next week. 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The first keyword of the week, 7:55 a.m. Monday morning, right here on The Fred Show. Good luck. Here's Olivia Dean. I could

Love that song, Gracie Abrams, Hit the Wall, 103.5 Kiss FM. And Brady may be out today. You may be getting me, but do not worry. He is back Monday with tickets to see Pitbull. He is coming with Lil Jon at Alpine Valley Music Theater on September 12th. Brady has your tickets all week next week, 3:40 p.m. So make sure you're here with him. All thanks to Live Nation.

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0: Sold out BTS.
1: With you.
0: With me. You have to. Are you kidding me? 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One's going to me. 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Ba-dum-bum.
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And next week, how about a trip to Vegas? 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

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I'm Jason Brown, getting up out of here for the weekend. Bella is in next, and we will both be back bright and early Monday morning. But until then, make sure you are staying up to date with everything The Fred Show.

on 103.5 Kiss FM an hour earlier than normal because I couldn't get away from you. Happy Saturday, everybody. We got a busy weekend in the city. Aaron Watt.

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0: 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Why did somebody get ghosted? 450 with Showbiz Jelly in the showdown, Kiki's Court, and a trip to Mexico Monday morning. 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

on the Air and Water Show is happening all weekend long here in Chicago. And when I first moved here, let me tell you, I had no idea this was going on. And when I heard those jets go by, I was like, what is going on? What is happening? So if you were like,

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1: With you.
0: With me. You have to. Are you kidding me? We have two tickets. Yeah. One's going to me. Other one's going to you. Win Monday.

0: on 103.5 Kiss FM, Chicago's number one hit music station. I hope everybody is having a wonderful Saturday. Bears fans, I have no idea where your new stadium is going to be. However, the CEO, Kevin Warner, says they're solely focused on building a new stadium in Hammond, Indiana. And personally, I find this heartbreaking because the Bears have been in Chicago since 1921. And I don't know, call me old-fashioned, but I feel like they should stay here.
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0: 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Why did somebody get ghosted? 450 with Showbiz Shelley in the showdown, Kiki's Court, and a trip to Mexico Monday morning. The Fred Show, 5, 8, 10.

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Did anybody check out that Ariana Grande made it Instagram official with her new boyfriend, Ricky Alvarez? We've got to talk about it after Lil Nas X and Jack Harlow.

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FM. Has anyone noticed how expensive thrifting has gotten? I feel like I go thrifting and it's like $40 for a shirt that's been, like, I'm reusing it. You know what I mean? I'm over it. And I think I found the perfect event for me because I refuse to be paying those kind of prices for thrifted clothes. More on that after Bruno. For

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0: With me. 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We had two tickets. 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

We got ghosted. We've got a tiebreaker in the Show Biz Shelly Showdown with Madeline. $450 could be hers if she can beat her in 5 pop culture questions. An all-new Kiki's Court, all that and so much more Monday morning on

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Now, it's not been my favorite summer because the weather, I'm just not a fan of this, what's going on over here, but I have had

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0: 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Why did somebody get ghosted? 450 with Showbiz Shelley in the Showdown, Kiki's Court, and a trip.

0: Heights.
1: It's Jason Brown from The Fred Show. And all right, Chicago, let's talk about something we're all very good at. 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

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My mom's in town, so I've got a busy day ahead of me. 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

Is it a gentle reminder that one day you're going to be in your 30s trying to rush out the door because you're running late, a.k.a. me, and then your toddler is going to refuse help to put her shoes on because I do it, mama. Yep. And then you're finally going to understand why Britney Spears shaved her head and attacked a car with an umbrella. You'll finally get it. Moms, I know you feel me. 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
0: Sold out BTS.
1: With you.
0: With me. 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Are you kidding me? We have two tickets. One's going to me. Other one's going to you. 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Ba-dum-bum.
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3: 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Lionel Richie is throwing shade at Usher and Chris Brown, and Megan Thee Stallion says some of